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2: Top of the fifth inning here at CarMax Park. Flying Squirrels have a 1-0 lead over the Akron Rubber Ducks as Jose Devers steps into the box against Charlie McDaniel. Lefty kicks and delivers. Devers takes it high for a ball, 1-0 the count. Jimmy Farmer inside the Audio Technical Broadcast booth. Ryan Schuchert back in command center, bringing you tonight's action as this one's called a strike. Count evens at 1-1. Devers, a strikeout victim his last time up, looking to extend that season-long 8-game hitting streak. As the righty swings and lines this one in the air to center field, Davidson has to back up and take a couple of steps over, but he's there to track it down. Devers down on a flyout for the first out of the inning here in the fifth. That'll bring up Alex Mooney, the shortstop, popped out to second his last time up. Charlie McDaniel about to deliver his 50th pitch of the ball game as this one swung on and missed. Owen won the count. He has been cruising so far. Ducks a leadoff single in the second. They got a two-out single in the third as Mooney bounces this one foul. But that is all they have been able to muster so far against McDaniel. The left-hander has been cruising for Richmond so far tonight. Nobody even stirring out in the Richmond bullpen. So this one's low for a ball. 1-2 the count. Talked last half inning about how it's tough to see if anyone's moving in the Ducks bullpen. You don't have that problem out in Richmond's bullpen. As this one's off the plate, count evens at 2-2. Richmond's bullpen out in right field, behind the right fielder. You can see all the guys sitting up there. You can pretty much see anything they're doing from here behind home plate. So this one's fouled off at the plate. Count stays 2-2 on Mooney. A very beautiful ballpark here, newly constructed in downtown Richmond. 360. Some suites out beyond the left field wall with the little bar area in front. Below, up against the wall, some stands in center field and in right center, then the bullpens with some stands behind him in right. As this one swung on and missed, Alex Mooney down on strikes for the second out of the inning. The fourth strikeout of the day for McDaniel. A little party area out in the right field corner, and then suites up along even with the press box on either side, and then the full seating bowl below as Knapchick swings and lines this one right at the left fielder Harbor for the final out of the inning. So Ducks go quietly. McDaniel tosses a shutdown inning, still 1-0 Richmond as we head to the bottom of the fifth. 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
5: That was the moment when I realized I got to do something. 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It has completely changed my life.
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2: Bottom of the fifth inning here at CarMax Park. Richmond on top 1-0, and a visit Jacksonville pitching change made for the Rubber Ducks. Right-hander Reed Johnston now on to pitch. His first offering to Diego Velasquez is called a strike on the outside part of the plate. Oh, and won the count. Velasquez singled his last time up. Reed Johnston now stepping off the mound as Velasquez called time. Johnston, 6'4", 217-pound, 27-year-old from Enfield, North Carolina, a product of NC State. As his 0-1 is chopped up the line, Collado has it. Underhand toss to Johnston covering. A 3-1 for the first out of the inning. Johnston on for the 22nd time this year. He's 1-3 with a 3.86 ERA. He has a save and 28 strikeouts over 28 innings pitched as he faces the top of the order. Bo Davidson now stepping in. Davidson has reached twice tonight, once on an error, once on a walk, as he takes this one outside for a ball, 1-0 the count. Righty-lefty matchup with Davidson, the 1-0, called a strike on the outside part of the plate. Count evens at 1-1. Johnston, fastball, curveball. As this one swung on and missed, big hack there. Count goes to 1-2. He last pitched against the Altoona curve on the 18th through two scoreless innings. Walked one, struck out two. 13 scoreless appearances and 21 outings overall. He's tossed two straight scoreless outings, covering 3 1/3 innings. As Bo Davidson checks swings, they say he went around and he goes down for the first strikeout for Johnston in the first out here, or the second out here in the fifth inning. Johnston, first time pitching in three seasons. He missed all of 2024 due to a lower lumbar injury and missed all of 2025 due to right shoulder surgery, as his first offering to Parks Harbor is low and away for a ball, 1-0 the count. Harbor glad to see anybody but Dylan DeLuce out there. He struck out twice against him, once swinging, once looking. The righty kicks and comes home to Harbor. This one bounced on the ground to short. Mooney plays the hop perfectly, fires it over to first, and a quick 1-2-3 inning for Reed Johnston. Scoreless fifth. Flying Squirrels still lead 1-0 as we head to the sixth. 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
2: Back here at CarMax Park, top of the sixth inning. Flying Squirrels lead the Rubber Ducks 1-0, 9-1-2. due up for Akron here against Charlie McDaniel. Back out, and why not? He's been rolling so far today. Mike Coyotto, the switch-hitting first baseman, batting right-handed, fouls off the first offering over the sweet level on the first base side. Oh, and won the count. Coyotto, two unassisted his last time up with that weird play at the plate. So this one's high and away for a ball. Count evens at 1-1. McDaniel, has been pretty dominant. This one's fouled back against the screen. Just two base hits allowed. Those are the only two base runners allowed. And Nick Mitchell, who's on deck, is the only Rubber Ducks batter to reach scoring position at second base because of the error. Coyotto swings and misses at this one in the dirt. Hainchy collects, fires it onto first. K2-3. Retires the Ducks' first baseman here in the sixth inning. Parantonitis and Nolan, your all-star legal team with a reputation for results. Injury report update for the Ducks, the same as it's been. Jake Fox, left finger fracture. Magnus Ellert's a right shoulder strain. This first offering to Nick Mitchell is low for a ball. 1-0 the count. Cal Steven, right elbow soreness. The Guardians announced over the weekend as Mitchell taps this one in front of the plate. Hainchy gets out, has to speed a good throw on the first to retire the speedy Mitchell 2-3 for the second out of the sixth inning. That'll bring up Jason Churio, 0-2 on the day. Cal Steven, who went on the injured list with right elbow soreness, it was just announced by the Guardians over the weekend that he'll be meeting with Keith Mizer and is looking like it will miss the rest of the season. As the first pitch to Churio is low for a ball. Outfielder Jonah Avincula, who got off to a hot start after coming off the injured list to open the season, played in a couple of games in Erie and then two games back at 717 Credit Union Park, also on the injured list with right elbow soreness. This is this pitch from McDaniel is outside for a ball, 2-0 for the Squirrels on their injury report. Pitcher R.J. Davovich, Logan Martin, Ben Peterson, and Darren Smith, as well as catcher Adrian Sugasti. As the 2-0 is outside for a ball, 3-0. So here's your look at the injury reports for both teams, presented by Parantonitis and Nolan, your all-star legal team with a reputation for results. Churio, a really patient batter at the plate as he takes this one for a strike. Count goes to 3-1. He's walked five times in just the meetings that he's played in against the Squirrels. So he swings and lines the 3-1, off and foul. Count goes full at 3-2. Churio having a good year, entered today hitting .317. Hitting .337 in his last 26 games since coming off the injured list. As he swings and misses a good cut on a pitch there, but comes up empty, and it's another 1-2-3 inning for Charlie McDaniel. Ducks go in order. They lead, or the Squirrels lead them 1-0. 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
5: My name's Phil from Beverly, Massachusetts. I've lost 88 pounds with Awaken 180. I was type 2 diabetic, and I was severely overweight. I got to do something because what I was doing wasn't working. The GLP-1 was a thought, but I don't really like putting chemicals in my body. So I've been on Awaken 180 for a year ago this month. I'm now completely off of all diabetic medication, cholesterol medication. And as a result of this, I was scheduled for more knee surgery. My left knee was really getting to the point where I was having trouble walking. And now that pain is completely gone. My energy level's through the roof. I just can't say enough good things about Awaken 180 and the positive effects it has on you. It has

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3: Out of the pen, so he'll now face Sabin Ceballos, who's flown out to Churio in center both times. He's been up to bat. Righty-righty matchup here. Johnston kicks and delivers his first offering. Ceballos runs up to bunt, pulls it back, takes a ball, 1-0 the count. Mentioned Johnston was missed the last two seasons due to injuries. Last time he pitched before this year, he was a starter. A mix of starter and reliever, as this one's a ball, 2-0. Pitched in 23 games for High A Lake County in 2023. 15 of those starts, 101 strikeouts over 91 and two-thirds innings. But after missing 2024 and 2025, he's been used as a reliever all this year with Akron as Ceballos fouls this one back over the sweet level. 2-1 now the count. His last three outings coming into tonight, he's gone at least two innings of work. So this one's low and away. Johnston hops off the mound. Fastball that got away from him, a little upset with himself. Count goes to 3-1 now on Ceballos. He pitched against Richmond on the 31st of May through a scoreless inning. This one's inside for a ball, and he walks Ceballos. So a one-out base runner for the Flying Squirrels, and that'll bring out Yan Rivera. Infielders and Jacob Cozart collecting on the mound. Rivera, a long look out to the bullpen. We'll see if he's making a move. And he does. We'll take a pause as the new pitcher comes in. When we're back, we'll tell you about him. Here on the Visit Jacksonville Pitching Change, you're listening to Rubber Ducks Baseball, presented by 717 Credit Union.
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3: Back here at CarMax Park, bottom of the sixth inning, one man out, one man on, and the Visit Jacksonville call of the bullpen is for the left-hander Adam Tulloch. 6'2", 215-pound, 25-year-old out of Weston, Florida, product of Arizona State. He's on for the 15th time this year, and Adam Tulloch is having a very, very good season for the Rubber Ducks. He's 2-0 with a 0.00 ERA, 17 innings pitched. He struck out 17. He's allowed just 6 hits, 5 unearned runs. He also had one appearance.

0: appearance for Lake County. When they were in need of some pitching, he went down while the Rubber Ducks were on a road trip, made one appearance. It was a scoreless one as well. So he's yet to allow an earned run this season as his first offering to Giancarlo Cio is a ball, 1-0 the count. Lefty-lefty matchup here. Tulloch, fastball, cutter, slider, changeup. He checks the runner at first, kicks and comes to the plate. This one's high and outside for a ball. 2-0 now the count. 15th round draft pick of the Guardians out of Arizona State in the 2022 MLB draft. He pitched just 1 year at Arizona State, 18 appearances, 17 of them starts as this one's fouled back to the screen. Prior to his year at Arizona State, where he was teammates with former Rubber Ducks outfielder Joe Lampe, he pitched in 13 games for West Virginia in 2021. He spent the COVID-shortened 2020 season at the College of Central Florida and started his collegiate career at Wingate in 2019 as Cio swings and misses at the offering from Tulloch. Count evens at 2-2. Bit of a world traveler, was born in Toronto, Canada, but grew up in Florida. As we went through, quite a college career bouncing around from school to school. Has found a home in the Guardians organization, and he is having a very special season so far. Checks the runner at first. Kicks and comes to the plate. This one's inside for a ball. Count goes to 3-2. Spent all of 2023 here in the state of Virginia with single-A Lynchburg. Then pitched in 2024 with Lake County. Started last year with Lake County before coming up to Akron. Runner goes, pitches outside. It's ball four. And back-to-back walks, one by Johnson, one by Tulloch, puts runners on first and second now with one out, and that'll bring up Maui Ahuna, hit by a pitch in the second inning, and then the only run of this ball game on his solo homer back in the fourth off of Dylan DeLucia. Tulloch, a long look in, but before the first pitch, batter time called by Maui Ahuna. Tulloch now has his sign as Ahuna steps back in. Checks the runner at second. A long look there. He comes to the plate. Splits the middle of the plate. Oh, and won the count. Tulloch's 0-1 runs away off the plate. Count goes to 1-1. This is the sixth time he's inherited a runner this year. Just one of them has scored. Since his one unearned run, as this one's popped high in the air on the left side of the infield, Devers backing up. He calls off Mooney. Infield fly rule is called. Devers makes the catch for the second out of the inning. A big second out there, the dangerous Ahuna. And the Ducks are now an out away from keeping this just a one-run game. Since giving up that one unearned run earlier this year, it's been eight straight scoreless outings for Tulloch. He's tossed 10 innings. Most recently, against Altoona on the 18th, a scoreless inning. He struck out one, walked two, as this one swung on and lined over the head of Devers and into left field for a base hit. One run will score. Ball bounces up against the wall. They're waving around the second one. The throw to the plate is not in time. It's a two-run double for Jack Payton. There ends the scoreless appearance streak of Adam Tulloch. Two runs come home to score, and it's now 3-0 Flying Squirrels. Two RBI double for Jack Payton. That's RBIs 14 and 15 on the year for the Flying Squirrels designated hitter. Jose Devers just missed an amazing leaping grab there. Ball rolled up and died against the fence on left. Mitchell made a strong throw and a good relay throw from Mooney, but it wouldn't have been in time. Skipped by Kozart. Tulloch there with a good backup to hold Payton to second base. As his first pitch to Ty Hanchy is swung on and missed. Oh, and won the count. So there's the first of those two runs. Ceballos, who came around to score, will be charged to Johnson. The second run, CO, will be charged to Tulloch. His first earned run allowed this year as his 1-0's in the dirt. Good block by Kozart to even the count at 1-1 and keep Payton at second base. And now some breathing room here as we get to the late part of the game. Mentioned it is very tough to beat these Flying Squirrels at home. 26-10. The best home record in the Eastern League. This one's right down the middle, but called a ball. Count goes to 2-1. On Ty Hanchy, the Squirrels catcher, 0-2, two strikeouts to his line so far. Tulloch, the lefty, the long look in, now checks second base. Pitch clock winding down, kicks in, delivers home. This one's way wide. Count goes to 3-1. Sun just now starting to set here on CarMax Park. As the Squirrels get some big insurance runs off of the Akron bullpen to stretch their lead out to 3-0, looking for more. Breaking ball, high for a ball, and Hanchy works a walk. The third walk of the inning for Richmond. Second one, Tulloch's allowed. And that'll send Jacob Kozart and Akron pitching coach Michael Poole out to the mound to talk to Tulloch. They mentioned that walks haunt you on the video board here at CarMax Park, and boy, are they right. The two walks with one out here in the sixth have both come around to score. And now two men on for Diego Velasquez, who singled in the third and grounded out his last time up. Meeting on the mound is over. Michael Poole heading back to the dugout. Jacob Kozart relaying some defensive signals here as he backs up to the plate. 3-0 Flying Squirrels here in the bottom of the sixth. It is just tough to beat Richmond here at this ballpark. The switch hitting Velasquez will now switch around to the right side. That's why they're in a playoff spot as we enter the second half of the season. After winning the first half, Velasquez takes a strike. 0-1 the count. A sinker there from Tulloch. 93. Long look in for the lefty. Checks the runner at second. Kicks and comes back to second base. A little freeze move there, but the runners retreat. Some boo birds out from the Richmond faithful. Another long look in from Tulloch. Shakes off Kozart. Now has what he wants. Runner dancing off of second base. Does not go. This one's outside for a ball. Count evens at 1-1. Mentioned earlier in the ball game, 11, now 12 after the third inning single by Velasquez. 12 hits, that's second most by a Flying Squirrel against the Rubber Ducks. Hoping for another one here to add on to that already 3-0 lead as this one's outside for a ball. 2-1 now the count on Velasquez. A very dangerous 9-hole hitter. Two doubles and a homer against Akron this year. Tulloch's 2-1 is swung on and chopped foul. Count evens at 2-2. Jack Payton stands at second base. He had the 2 RBI double. Ty Hanchy followed with a walk. He's at first. Collado playing well off the bag and over a little bit as a pseudo shift for Velasquez. Second baseman pinching the bag. Collado well off the line at first. Hanchy can get a couple extra steps here with two outs. The 2-2 from Tulloch. Another pop-up. This one drifting and will hit the net and go foul. Velasquez doing a good job at staying alive here. Back-to-back foul balls. And making Tulloch work. Bottom six, 3-0 Richmond, looking to add on for more. Tulloch, who came on with one out in the inning, is about to make his 19th pitch so far out of the Ducks bullpen. The 2-2, another foul ball from Velasquez. Almost took a softball slap swing at that. A little bit of movement in the box as he came running up for it. Now he'll call his batter's time and reset. Don't know if his feet slipped out from under him or if that was planned. Either way, it resembled a slap hitter in softball as he fouled that one off. Now everyone's reset. The 2-2 home. Swung on, bounced on the ground. The third baseman, Devers. He'll foot race Payton to the bag at third, and he'll win it to end the inning. But Richmond tacks on two more. They lead 3-0 as we head to the seventh. 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
0: Top of the seventh inning here at CarMax Park. 3-0 Richmond leads the Akron Rubber Ducks. 3, 4, and 5 due up against Charlie McDaniel, who's back out there still working strong for the Flying Squirrels, as the first pitch to Alfonso Rosario is outside for a ball. 1-0 the count. McDaniel has allowed just 2 base hits, 2 base runners, and what has been an excellent outing so far, as a big cut and miss from Rosario count evens at 1-1. Rosario, a ground out and a line out his 2 times up. And the former Presbyterian Blue Ho working well as this one's grounded off the diving glove of the shortstop. Ahuna bounces to the third baseman, but not in time. And the Rubber Ducks have just their 3rd base runner of the ball game on a base hit by Alfonso Rosario. He scorched that one on the ground. A diving effort by Ahuna. It bounced off his glove right to Charlie Zincone. His throw was not in time as Fonzie was well safe. And he has a base hit to continue his hot month of June. Just continues to tear the cover off the ball this month. As he dances off of first base, a big running lead. He has second base stolen easily as the first pitch to Jacob Cozart. Is called a strike on the inside half of the plate. No throw there from Hainchy, and why would he even bother a throw? Fonzie was well off the bag. Now a pickoff play, and he is gone. He started dancing again off of second base. McDaniel spun around and nailed him right at second. A perfect pickoff play, 1-6 for the first out of the inning. Got a little too aggressive. As this one's inside to Cozart, count evens at 1-1. So an eventful start to this seventh inning. But McDaniel has an out, and he'll take that as Cozart swings and lines this one high in the air to center field. Racing back is Davidson. He'll make the catch just side of the track. A great running grab by the Flying Squirrel center fielder for the second out of the inning. And all of a sudden, the Ducks, who were looking to get something going against McDaniel and really drive that pitch count up and maybe get him out of the game, now all of a sudden, two very quick outs after the pickoff. And now the flyout, Luke Hill, steps in. He's been a strikeout victim both times he's faced McDaniel tonight. This one's high for a ball, 1-0 the count. The tough start to the inning, just a tough game so far for the Ducks. Anytime they've had some momentum going, as Hill swings and misses, count evens at 1-1. It seemed to be put out rather quickly by McDaniels. This one catches the inside corner. A fastball there. 1-2 now, the count on Hill. McDaniel gets his sign, looking to post another scoreless frame as this one's lined to center field. Davidson waits, makes a sliding catch. He waited on that one for a second, didn't get a good read on it, but was ending able to make a speeding, sliding catch for the final out of the inning. Ducks held scoreless once again. We stretch time here in Richmond. 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
0: Back here in the bottom of the seventh inning at CarMax Park, as the Richmond Flying Squirrels have a 3-0 lead. A visit Jacksonville pitching change made for Carter Rusted. Right-hander offers the first pitch to Bo Davidson, high and away for a ball. 1-0 the count. Carter hands at the belt, kicks and delivers. This one's called a strike. Count evens at 1-1. Carter Rusted, 6'4", 194-pound, 25-year-old out of Kansas City, Missouri, was acquired by the Guardians right before the season from the Orioles in exchange for Jonathan Rodriguez. This one's outside for a ball, 2-1. The count to Squirrels leadoff man Bo Davidson reached on an error, walked, and struck out on his line so far today. Righty-lefty matchup, Rusted's offering is swung on and fouled away. Count evens at 2-2. Carter 2-3 with a 2.97 ERA in 21 games this season. He's picked up a save. He struck out 37 over 36 and a third innings pitched. He last worked on the 19th against the curve through three scoreless innings, struck out three. This pitch is inside. Count goes full, 3-2. Carter has been somewhat of a long man for Akron out of that bullpen this year, as his 3-2 home to Davidson is swung on and missed. He struck him out. Davidson down on strikes for the second time today. First out of the inning, first out and first strikeout for Carter. He's worked multiple innings in 16 of his 21 outings so far this year. That 36 and a third innings pitch leads the Rubber Ducks bullpen by far. He gets the first out here in the seventh. And his first pitch to Parks Harbor is called a strike. Oh, and won the count. Parks 0 for 3 on the day, 2 strikeouts and a ground out for the Squirrels left fielder. Roosted kicks and delivers. Breaking ball, running away for a ball. Count evens at 1-1. He features a fastball, cutter, changeup, and sweeper. Drafted in the 24 draft by Baltimore out of Missouri. As this one's fouled off, count goes to 1-2. Drafted in the 15th round by the Orioles out of Missouri. 31 career games for the Tigers, 8-8 with a 5.60 ERA, 101 strikeouts over 117 and a third innings pitched. Started his college career at San Diego. As this pitch is low for a ball, count evens at 2-2. From Stanley High School in Missouri, started his college career at San Diego. Pitched in 15 games, making 9 starts in 21. Was a freshman All-American in 2020. As this pitch is in the dirt for a ball, count goes full, 3-2. Posted a 0.84 ERA in 2020. A good 2021 season before transferring back home to the Tigers. As this one's fouled back against the screen. Was well-regarded coming out of high school. The Brewers selected him in the 23rd round of the 2019 draft, but he chose to go to San Diego instead. Flew through the Orioles system last year, opened the season with single-A Delmarva before being promoted in May, as this one's low for a ball. Parks Harbor works back and works a walk, so a one-out base runner for the Squirrels. As the middle of the order comes up, Charlie Zincone up next. He's 0 for 3 with 3 strikeouts on the day. Righty-lefty matchup here is Roosted will look to work around the one-out walk. Started the season with single-A Delmarva last year in the Orioles organization. Was promoted on May 6th to high-A Aberdeen as Zincone lines this one past the diving Coyado into right field for a base hit. Harbor going for third. Fonzie's throw is not in time. A hard hit single. Coyado, who was holding on Harbor at first, really just had to pop out and dive for that one. It went underneath his glove, rolled into right field. Harbor testing the arm of Rosario. He came up firing. A great tag by Devers, but home plate umpire Shane Sullivan, who was covering third base, called him safe. Nick Mitchell in left field threw up his hands after the call. Jose Devers kind of pleading his case. But now it's runners at the corners with one man out for Sabine Ceballos, and the Ducks will bring the infield in. Roosted's kicks and delivers. This one's bounced foul over the Ducks' dugout. On the third base line, 0-1 the count. Ceballos flew out in the first, flew out in the third, walked and scored a run in the sixth. Now has a big chance here to really break this one open. Squirrels got two home in the sixth to stretch their lead from 1-0 to 3-0. Now looking to really break it open here and put the Ducks in a tough spot. This one bounced on the ground. Mooney goes to second for one. Knapchick on to first. And Roosted gets a big 6-4-3 double play to end the inning and get out of the jam. So the Squirrels threaten with a couple of runners on, but the double play ball gets them out of it. Richmond still leads 3-0 as we head to the eighth. 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
9: 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I've lost 88 pounds with Awaken 180. I was type 2 diabetic and I was severely overweight. 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
0: Welcome back to CarMax Park. Top of the eighth inning. And a visit Jacksonville pitching change for the Flying Squirrels, who are on top of the Akron Rubber Ducks 3-0. It's made for number 53, Will Bednar. Bednar, a 6'2", 230-pound right-hander out of Pittsburgh, Pennsylvania. First-round pick in 2021 for the Giants. Brother of former Pirate, now Yankee, David Bednar. He'll face Jose Devers here to lead off the eighth inning. Devers looking to keep his hitting streak alive, but swings and misses at the first pitch, 0-1 the count. He relieves Charlie McDaniel, who was as close to perfect as you can be. 7 scoreless innings, 3 hits, 7 strikeouts, 78 pitches, 53 of them strikes. He pounded the zone. He kept the Ducks off balance. And he's in line to pick up his second AA win as Devers swings and misses at the big fastball from Bednar at 96. Bednar, the right-hander, 25 years old. Kicks and comes home. Devers comes up empty. He's down on strikes for the second time today in a big out to keep him off base, as he's kind of been the Ducks' igniter as of late. One out now for Alex Mooney, 0-2, pop out and strikeout victim. Bednar's first delivery to Mooney is low for a ball, 1-0 the count. His older brother, David, now with the New York Yankees. They both played for their father, Andy, at Mars High School just outside of PA, or outside of Pittsburgh, PA, as this one's low, 2-0 the count. Went to Vanderbilt. Was the College World Series most outstanding player, as Mooney fouls the 2-0 back, 2-1. In 2021, after pitching 6 hitless innings in Game 3 of the College World Series championship-clinching win for Vanderbilt, Bednar's 2-1 home called a strike on the outside part of the plate. Count evens at 2-2. So with Bednar being a most outstanding player and Dylan DeLucia, who was out there earlier, was the most outstanding player in the College World Series when Ole Miss won. So two well-accomplished college pitchers out there on the mound as this run runs away 3-2 that have taken the mound, here tonight at the for the Ducks and Squirrels. College World Series just wrapping up last night. Oklahoma, the new national champions. So this one's called strike three on the outside part of the plate. Mooney doesn't like it. He pleads his case. And back-to-back strikeouts for Bednar out of the bullpen. Two up, two down for the Ducks here in the eighth. They're running out of outs, down to just their final four outs, down 3-0 as Christian Knapchick steps in. 0-2, a couple of flyouts to left on his line. Righty-lefty matchup here. Bednar's first delivery is swung on and missed. Bednar firing 98 out of the bullpen. He's pitched against Akron a few times in the last two seasons. And man, is this the best I think I've seen him look, as this one's low for a ball. He is out there, that fastball there at 95, but up to 98 on that first offering to Knapchick. He's looking sharp. Has some goggles on. Looks like Rick Vaughn out there. So this one swung on and bounced to the first base dugout. 1-2 the count. Bednar 2-0 with a 3.42 ERA, as a save and 32 strikeouts over 26 and a third with the Squirrels. That was entering his two strikeouts so far today. So now 27 innings, 34 strikeouts, as his fastball gets away from him. Count evens 2-2. The righty kicks, comes to the plate. This one's fouled off by Knapchick. He stays alive. Ducks and Squirrels, the first of six here at CarMax Park to open the second half of the season. Richmond won the first half. They're in the playoffs. Ducks looking to win the second half like they did in 2024 and get back to the playoffs, as this one goes straight to the backstop. And the count goes full 3-2. Eastern League playoffs have their first two tickets punched with Richmond and Hartford. Second half begins tonight. A lot of teams looking to make their plans to either come to Richmond or Hartford in September for a playoff series, as Knapchick fouls this one off just above his thumbs. It goes back into the screen, and the count stays full 3-2. Knapchick's going to use his batter's time and reset himself. His first real game back after being hit by a pitch on the hand earlier this month. He did pinch run last homestand. The 3-2. Swung on and missed. Bednar strikes out the side in an impressive eighth inning out of the bullpen. And he keeps the Ducks off the board. Squirrels lead 3-0 as we head to the bottom of the eighth. 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
9: My name's Phil from Beverly, Massachusetts. I've lost 88 pounds with a weight of 180. I was type 2 diabetic and I was severely overweight. I got to do something because what I was doing wasn't working. 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
0: Welcome back inside the Audio-Technica broadcast booth inside CarMax Park. Here in the bottom of the 8th inning, Richmond with a 3-0 lead over the Akron Rubber Ducks. Carter Roosted back out on the mound to face Giancarlo Cio, Maui Ahuna, and Jack Payton. 5, 6, and 7. In the Squirrels' order, defensive change for the Rubber Ducks. Christian Knapchek has been replaced by Juan Benjamin out at second base. As Roosted's first offering to CO is called a strike, 0-1 the count. Mentioned in the last half inning during his at-bat, Knapchek just getting back into game action after being hit by a pitch on the hand earlier in the month. As this one's inside for a ball. So, Benjamin in for the last couple innings of defense. Get Knapchek off his feet as he works his way back in to playing shape. The 1-1 home from Roosted is swung on and lifted foul. 1-2 the count. Cio, 0-2. Strikeout, flyout, walked and scored a run his last time up. He calls batter time here. Rubber Ducks beginning their six-game road trip here in Richmond before their longest homestand of the year. And Union Home Mortgage welcomes you home to 717 Credit Union Park, presenting all Rubber Ducks home games this season. As Roosted gets a big swing and a miss of Cio for the first out of the inning. Second strikeout out of the bullpen for Roosted. And that'll bring up Maui Ahuna. He had the big swing earlier, a home run back in the fourth to get the scoring started for the Squirrels. He's 1-2 on the day, hit by a pitch, the homer, and then popped out his last time up. First offering to him is outside for a ball, 1-0 the count. Rubber Ducks' longest homestand of the year coming up after this road trip to Richmond. 12 games in 13 days, including the weekend of Boom, July 3rd, 4th, and 5th, three straight nights of the biggest fireworks shows in downtown Akron. Ahuna was looking to boom that pitch but came up empty. Count evens at 1-1. Tickets for all Rubber Ducks home games available at akronrubberducks.com. You don't want to miss July 3rd, 4th, and 5th, or really any of the action during the two-week homestand, as this one swung on and missed by Ahuna. Count goes to 1-2. Exciting baseball here in the second half. Everyone's alive again for the playoffs. Ducks looking to make that playoff push. You can celebrate America 250 July 3rd, 4th, and 5th at the ballpark with all of us at 717 Credit Union Park. Ahuna takes a cold strike three there. Roosted looking good in his second inning of work. Back-to-back strikeouts to open up the eighth. Two up, two down, and that'll bring up Jack Payton. Reached on a fielder's choice in the second, struck out in the fourth, and then the big two-run double in the sixth to stretch the 1-0 lead to 3-0. And boy, the way Bednar just threw that eighth inning, those two runs loom huge. Righty-righty matchup, the first offering. Low and away for a ball. 1-0 the count. Jack Payton, the designated hitter today for Richmond, as he swings and fouls this one back into the net in front of me. Count evens at 1-1. Payton, 5'11", 209 pounds, was an 11th round pick in 2023. The 24-year-old was born in Orland Park, Illinois. Faces Roosted here. Carter kicks, comes to the plate. This one swung on and missed. Good off-speed pitch there. Tied him up. Count goes to 1-2. Jack Payton, originally drafted as a catcher, played 3 years at Louisville. And he's bounced between a few stops in the Giants organization as he takes strike three there to end the inning. So Carter Roosted punches out the side. We head to the ninth. Flying Squirrels on top, 3-0. 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
0: Top of the ninth inning, 3-0. Flying Squirrels trying to lock down a series opening win. Tyler Vogel to visit Jacksonville pitching change on for Richmond. 5'11", 180-pound right-hander, 25 years old. His first pitch to Mike Coyotto is called a strike. Oh, and won the count on for the 23rd time this year. He's 5-0 with a 1.69 ERA, a team-leading 9 saves and 33 strikeouts over 26 and two-thirds innings pitched. As this one to Coyotto catches the strike zone, 0-2 the count. He struck out 20 of the 63 batters he's faced over his last 13 appearances. He leaves the Eastern League in saves. Those 9 saves are fourth most across minor league baseball. As Coyotto bounces the 0-2 on the ground to short, up with it's Ahuna. He fires across the diamond 6-3 to start the ninth inning. Lineup flips over for Nick Mitchell as the Ducks down to their final two outs. Nick Mitchell singled in the third. He's also grounded out to first and grounded out in front of the plate. So 1-for-3 on the day for the Rubber Ducks left fielder. Vogel grew up in Dunedin, Florida. This is his first pitch to Mitchell's called a strike. He was coached playing youth baseball by Roy Holiday. Began his college career at Florida State College before transferring to Jacksonville University. As this one's called a strike, 0-2 the count. He was a 12th round pick of the Giants in 2022. As this one misses for a ball, 1-2 the count. He did not allow an earned run in his first 9 AA outings last year after being promoted from High A Eugene. As this one goes high and away. Count evens at 2-2. And then started this year only allowing 2 earned runs in 10 innings pitched in April. Looking for save number 10. Mitchell trying to keep the Ducks some hope with a base runner here as he works the count full 3-2. Mitchell working the count full. He leads the Rubber Ducks with 39 walks. That's the 8th most in the Eastern League. No one walks more in the Eastern League than the Akron Rubber Ducks, but they have not drawn a free pass here tonight. Mitchell, big cut and misses at the 3-2, and he's down on strikes for the second out here in the 9th. So final chance for the Ducks to keep this game alive, and it's the switch-hitting center fielder Jason Churio, 0-for-3, a flyout, a ground out, and a strikeout on his ledger so far. Switch hitter batting left-handed. Vogel kicks his first offerings right down the middle, called a strike. Fastball at 94 from the right-hander. 7 really strong innings from Charlie McDaniel. A perfect 8th inning as Will Bednar struck out the side. Now Vogel, after getting a foul tip into the mitt there from Churio, has Akron down to their final strike. Churio taking a long walk around the circle, takes his batter's time. Now he settles back into the box. Looking to keep the game alive, Alfonso Rosario on deck. Vogel sets, kicks. This one's high for a ball, 1-2. Churio mentioned earlier, 5 walks in his limited action against the Squirrels this year. Looking to work back and get the Ducks a base runner. Vogel's 1-2. High and away, count evens 2-2. This is a dangerous part of the order for Richmond, looking to close down this game, even with 2 outs. Churio, Rosario on deck, Cozart in the hole if they make it past Churio here. The 2-2. Low in the dirt, bounces back to the screen. 3-2 now. Rosario, 12 homers, leads the Rubber Ducks on deck. Cozart already has a single. He has 2 homers against the Squirrels this year in the hole. If Churio can keep this game alive. 3-0 Richmond, 2 outs in the 9th. The 3-2 to Churio. Swung on, bounced on the ground. The first baseman, Ceballos, he collects it and steps on the bag to end the inning and end the game. Richmond picks up the win in this one. An impressive pitching performance by Charlie McDaniel. Great bullpen work by Will Bednar and Tyler Vogel. And Richmond takes the series opener 3-0. Thank you for listening to Rubber Ducks Baseball. Rubber Ducks Recap is up next.
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0: Welcome back to CarMax Park inside the Audio Technica broadcast booth. I'm Jimmy Farmer bringing you Rubber Ducks Recap. Ducks fall 3-0 here to Richmond to open the second half of the season. Now we take a look around the Guardians organization and the Eastern League scoreboard. Up in Chicago, the Cleveland Guardians trail the Chicago White Sox 2-1 in the top of the seventh inning. Khalil Watson, former Akron Rubber Ducks, hit his first major league homer earlier in that one. Elsewhere in the Guardians organization, Hill City trails 11-7 to Hickory in the top of the seventh inning. Columbus trails 3-0 to Omaha in the top of the fifth. And the Lake County Captains fall to Fort Wayne 6-2 here on Tuesday night. Around the Eastern League, Portland leads Hartford 5-4 in the seventh inning. The Altoona Curve are winners to start the second half, 9-4 over the Reading Fightin' Phils. New Hampshire blanks Somerset 4-0. Erie topples Binghamton 10-2, and Chesapeake beats Harrisburg 4-2. Ducks fall 3-0 here in Richmond. When we come back, we'll break it all down. 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
29: Friday, June 26th, the world's most exciting combat sport, Bare Knuckle Fighting Championship returns with another night of action you have to see to believe. 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In the co-main event, destruction takes center stage when the boogeyman Arnold Boumaye Adams collides with Steve Panda Banks in an all-out battle for heavyweight supremacy. 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
0: Welcome back inside the Audio Technica broadcast booth here at CarMax Park as the Akron Rubber Ducks fall 3-0 here to open the second half to the Richmond Flying Squirrels. It was scoreless through the first 3.5 innings, and then Richmond got on the board in the bottom of the fourth thanks to Maui Ahuna. And he lifts one high in the air, this time to center field. Racing back is Churio, looking up, and this one is gone. Solo homer, Maui Ahuna, his fifth homer of the year, RBI number 27. And DeLucia, who worked around danger the first inning and really pitched out of trouble last inning, gives up a solo homer to the Squirrels shortstop, and Richmond has a 1-0 lead here in the fourth. Score would stay 1-0, and the Rubber Ducks still looked like they had a chance to fight back, working a couple of base runners and really getting shut down by Charlie McDaniel most of the night, and then Richmond finally put the game away with two big runs in the bottom of the sixth. Two as this one swung on and lined over the head of Devers and into left field for a base hit. One run will score. Ball bounces up against the wall. They're waving around the second one. The throw to the plate is not in time. It's a two-run double for Jack Payton. There ends the scoreless appearance.

0: I want you to understand something before I play this next clip. This is not me. This is not Fox News. This is not a conservative commentator trying to scare you. This is Harry Enten. He works for CNN. He's their numbers guy. He sits at their magic wall and tells the CNN audience what the data says. And what the data says, his data, his network, his audience, not me, is that 2 out of 3 Democrats now have a favorable view of socialism. 2 out of 3. In 2010, it was 50%. Now it's over 65%. It continues to rise. Why? Because socialist Democrat teachers are teaching young people who are coming of age the joys of socialism, taking from other people. And capitalism among Democrats has gone through the floor. 42% now view it favorably. The Democrat Socialists of America are more popular inside the Democrat Party than the Congressional Democrats themselves. The Democrat Socialists are winning primaries. Avowed socialists, they're beating incumbents. The progressives, who are openly socialist, this is Alexandria Ocasio-Cortez, for instance, in New York, in Pennsylvania, in Vermont, in D.C., I want you to think about how that happened. Because it didn't happen by accident. It didn't happen organically. It happened because very powerful people from within and from without put up a lot of money to pay for these organizations, to organize. It happened in the very schools that your kids sat in for 12 years that are very different than you and I came through. It happened on the university campuses that your dollars pay for. It happened on the television networks without many people realizing the transition was occurring. It happened on the television networks that sold you socialism and that capitalism was the villain in every story. A very subtle transformation. So subtle that a lot of people didn't see it coming. They taught a generation to hate the engine that built everything they have. Nobody's rushing to socialist countries. The rest of the world is literally dying to get here. And now that generation that has known no better, that generation that didn't have a teacher telling them the truth, that didn't have a media telling them the truth. They believe socialism is good. They believe America is imperfect and can only be perfected through socialism. So now with that in mind, listen to what Harry Enten, the CNN statistician, said.
1: When we talk about democratic socialists, how are they viewed inside the Democratic Party?
2: Yeah, you know, you mentioned New York, you mentioned Vermont. Obviously, there's the D.C. mayor. We've seen it in Pennsylvania as well. The democratic socialists seem to be doing considerably better than they used to be, and they have the chance to knock off, in fact, democratic incumbents in Congress. And part of the reason for that, why we're seeing these democratic socialists having such good chances or downright, outright winning nominations, is take a look here. Net favorability among Dems, democratic socialists of America, look at that, a plus 17 point net favorability rating among Democrats. That is actually better. That is better than how congressional Democrats are viewed by Democrats at just plus 4 points. So no wonder that democratic socialists have such a good chance, because simply put, they are a better brand at this point than Democrats in Congress.
1: Among Democrats, it's interesting to see who they like more. All right, and you've used this number before. I always find this fascinating. When you compare socialism to capitalism, how are they doing right now?
2: Yeah, how are they doing right now among Democrats? You see this Democratic Socialist America, more positive than congressional Democrats. And I'll tell you, take a look at the trend line, that favorable rating among Democrats on socialism and Look at this. In 2010, they were about equal. 50% had a favorable view of socialism. 51% said the same about capitalism. But capitalism has absolutely fallen through the floor. Look at this. It's now just 42% of Democrats who have a favorable view of capitalism. Socialism, on the other hand, up like a rocket. Look at this. 2 in 3 Democrats have a favorable view of socialism. So socialism is on the rise among Democrats. Capitalism is on the decline among Democrats. And again, this is part of the longer-term trend in which we are seeing Democratic socialists doing considerably better among Democrats, electing a mayor right here in New York City, for example.
1: And as we said, there are primaries next week with Democratic socialists self-proclaimed on the ballot. What are the prediction markets saying about how they may do?
2: Yeah, this to me is one of the more stunning trends, right, that I have seen in covering politics over the last 15, 16 years. And if you believe the prediction markets, it's not going to just stop suddenly. It may extend into next week, because just take a look at the chance that Democratic socialists win in Dem primaries, House primaries here in New York. You go to New York 7th district, right? You got a Brooklyn borough president who at this point looks like an underdog compared to a Democratic socialist. And then you may get a Democratic incumbent in northern Manhattan get knocked off. That's closer to a 50-50 race. But the bottom line is this. Next week in New York may be a very good one for Democratic socialists. Mayor Mamdani endorsing them. His political star is rising, and he may bring a few Democratic socialists along with him and put them in a Congress.
0: Joy Reid was fired from MSNBC. The ratings were so bad, so historically catastrophic, that MSNBC, which has never known great ratings to start with, could not justify keeping her on the air. She's gone. And with the 4th of July approaching, our 250th, by the way, I love it. I love the idea of the 4th of July. I love what happened around the circumstances of July 4th, 1776. And how this declaration was made, how the ongoing war had led the colonists to declare, we're going to have to separate from our cousins. We're going to have to battle the king. We're going to have, this is high noon. The millers are coming to town. This is just going to have to happen. We're going to have to battle them one way or another, because if we don't battle them now, we'll be under their thumb for the rest of our lives. We will be financing the empire for an imperialistic king who will never allow us to get ahead. We will be forever subjugated to him. So just remember, this is what Democrats believe. This is how they feel. This is what Joy Reid said, former MSNBC host.
3: Apologies to my dear spicy white friends, because I know that my white brothers and sisters do love a 4th of July. It is Independence Day. Everybody's barbecuing. It's a thing. I can promise you, black folks, we will take that day off. We will barbecue because we off. But black people, that nobody black I know is really excited about the 4th of July, because it is what Frederick Douglass said it is. It is the celebration of slaveholders who freed themselves from having to pay taxes to the crown for their slave empire. And that is what it is.
0: If you ever go in for surgery, you know, your church, your Sunday school class, your family, they've all been praying for you, and you're so nervous. You get a good night of sleep the night before. You write notes to everybody in case you don't come home, and oh, it's the end of the world, and you're so scared, and there you are, and it's cold, and you're wearing that goofy gown, and it's frightening, right? 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
8: ABC News, I'm Dave Packer. For the first time since the Iran war began, both the Senate and the House passing a war powers resolution. On the House floor, some expressing their concerns over the ongoing talks in Iran with Iran in Switzerland. A Democratic leader, Richard Blumenthal.
9: The frozen assets that now will be released to the Iranians to be used as they wish, not to buy American agricultural products.
8: Senator Blumenthal on the floor. Congress has jumped a hurdle that could make the 21st Century Road to Housing Act law. The House tonight following the Senate passing the bill. It would increase the housing supply by restricting Wall Street investors from buying single family homes and cutting red tape to build new homes. Sources say mass firings are underway tonight at the National Intelligence Director's office. Trump loyalist Bill Pulte appearing to follow through on his promise to cut hundreds of jobs after taking over the agency just last week, despite no intelligence experience. This is ABC News. Bill Gates told lawmakers earlier this month that Jeffrey Epstein was plotting to blackmail him about his extramarital affairs.
10: After Microsoft co-founder Bill Gates tried to end his relationship with Jeffrey Epstein, the convicted sex offender attempted to use compromising information about Gates' extramarital affairs to force his way back into Gates' life, he told the House Oversight Committee earlier this month, according to a transcript of the closed-door testimony released Tuesday. Gates, according to the transcript, said Epstein used an advisor to send him veiled threats, appeared to coach Gates' advisor on how to potentially blackmail him, and mixed fact and fiction to leverage compromising information against the software billionaire. Peter Harlambous, ABC News.
8: Startup Catalyst Space is teaming up with NASA to try to rescue NASA's Swift Space Telescope. Swift's orbit is decaying, which could send it crashing back to Earth. Catalyst's robotic spacecraft Link will push Swift into a more stable orbit for 10 more years of mission. Dave Packer, ABC News.
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11: As he enters his final months in office, Governor Mike DeWine for the first time commuting a death sentence. This after saying last week that he no longer supports the death penalty, calling it ineffective, and lawmakers should move to abolish it.
12: The Marshall Project is reporting that Governor DeWine is sparing the life of 64-year-old Gregory Lott, a man with intellectual disabilities. Lott had been sentenced to be executed for the death of an 82-year-old East Cleveland man who was set on fire during a home burglary 40 years ago. This is the first death sentence commuted by Governor DeWine. Nobody on Ohio's death row has been executed for the last 8 years. That because of the inability of the state to get the necessary drugs. I'm Tom Moore.
11: The first of three people convicted in the shooting death of a woman in Toledo sentenced today is 19-year-old Marvin Pettaway will spend 25 years of life in prison. This after entering a guilty plea to murder and multiple counts of felonious assault. Jasmine Queen was shot and killed in the parking lot outside a restaurant in November as she and friends were leaving the establishment early that morning. 18-year-old Marshawn Petty and 20-year-old Brooklyn Cobain are set to be sentenced next week. The Ohio Supreme Court has declined to hear an appeal. A woman who was found guilty of crashing her car at a high rate of speed into a building in Strongsville back in 2022, killing her boyfriend and their friend, seeks a new trial. Mackenzie Shirilla was 17 at the time, tried as an adult and convicted in 2023, and is now serving a prison sentence of 15 years to life. Shirilla's case has been highlighted in a recent Netflix documentary. Ohio lawmakers considering changes to the teen driver training process as Senate Bill 419 would lower the age for getting a learner's permit from 15 years old to 15 and a half and would increase the required training time behind the wheel. The bill is currently under consideration in the Ohio House. And after seeing a recent steady decline, Ohio's gas price averaged up 7 cents in the last 24 hours, entering today at $3.89 per a gallon of unleaded. I'm Sean Gallagher.
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5: 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His true love? 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His biggest fear? 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
4: 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A voice equal parts velvet and iron. A voice that carries not just across Houston, not just across Texas, but across the globe, riding the invisible current of the internet. The Michael Berry Show. Do not mistake it for another talk show bound to the narrow lanes of politics.
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4: You are to learn about Houston City Council votes, or the very pulse of America itself. 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The devoted, the curious, even the skeptics who swear they'll never tune in, yet can't bring themselves to turn away. For the haters, it's the sore tooth yet can't help from tonguing. In an age of noise and clamor, one man's cadence commands. Smooth, dry, anchored in the ordinary, but reaching for the timeless. The microphone is his field, the airwaves his stadium, and every day, the Michael Berry Show plays on.
7: Now, the Michael Berry Minute.
8: Told some stupid joke on Facebook the other day, and this guy says,
9: "That's a long way around to get to a punchline.
10: It wasn't even that good."
8: And I said, "What else did you have to do? You're on Facebook. You have no right to complain.
9: There's a whole world out there. The weather's turned. It's beautiful. The leaves are turning. The air is crisp. You're alive. And you're on Facebook. And you're criticizing me? What did you expect? Did you want me to get to the punchline faster so you could get to the next post about somebody saying, holding clothes all day, feeling gloomy? Sorry I robbed you of that great experience.

0: No such promise. Primaries Tuesday in South Carolina, Maryland, Utah, and New York. And while he wasn't running, one of the big winners in New York City was Mayor Zoran Mamdani. All of the candidates he endorsed projected to have won in three congressional districts, ousting two sitting congressmen. This is ABC News. A federal judge says the Trump administration can't block SNAP recipients from buying sugary foods.
1: Judge Amy Berman Jackson agreed with SNAP recipients in five states who sued for the right to buy things like candy and soft drinks using government benefits. The Make America Healthy campaign says taxpayers shouldn't subsidize obesity and diabetes, but the judge sided with the plaintiffs, who said the ban, which is backed by the USDA and Health Secretary RFK Jr., makes it difficult for people with chronic illnesses to access food or drinks necessary to maintain their health, including things they need to manage blood sugar. Wayne Cabot, ABC News.
0: Even with economic uncertainty, donations to charities up in 2025. According to GivingUSA's annual report, donors gave U.S. charities $617 billion last year. That's a 3% inflation-adjusted increase over the previous year. Giving increases across the board. Corporations, living individuals, bequests, and foundations all gave more. Dave Packer, ABC News.
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3: Ohio State University completing an investigation of a doctor at Wexner Medical Center whose name appeared in files related to Jeffrey Epstein, concluding there was no evidence that Dr. Mark Landon was involved or aware of any sex crimes committed by Epstein or his associates. OSU also found no proof that Landon nor any member of his department ever treated any of the publicly identified victims of Epstein or those associates, and there was no evidence contradicting Landon's previous accounts of his paid consulting work with the New York Strategy Group from 2001 through 2005. But they do say Dr. Landon likely violated OSU's policies in place at the time by failing to properly report and obtain university approval for outside consulting. Recently, Governor Mike DeWine said he no longer saw the death penalty as being effective in Ohio, calling on lawmakers to abolish it. Now, DeWine commuting a death sentence.
4: The Marshall Project is reporting that Governor DeWine is sparing the life of 64-year-old Gregory Lott, a man with intellectual disabilities. Lott had been sentenced to be executed for the death of an 82-year-old East Cleveland man who was set on fire during a home burglary 40 years ago. This is the first death sentence commuted by Governor DeWine. Nobody on Ohio's death row has been executed for in the last 8 years, that because of the inability of the state to get the necessary drugs. I'm Tom Moore.
3: The first of three people convicted in the shooting death of a woman in Toledo sentenced today. 19-year-old Marvin Pettaway will now spend 25 years to life in prison after entering a guilty plea to murder and multiple counts of felonious assault. Jasmine Queen was shot and killed in a parking lot outside a restaurant in November as she and friends were leaving the establishment early that morning. 18-year-old Marshawn Petty and 20-year-old Brooklyn Cobain are set to be sentenced next week. Ohio's gas price average after a steady decline of 7 cents in the last 24 hours at $3.89 entering today, but the upside is the price remains 13 cents lower from last week and 80 cents cheaper over the last 30 days. I'm Sean Gallagher.
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1: ABC News, I'm Dave Packer. Congress has now passed a war powers resolution to block military action in Iran without congressional approval. Four Republicans in the Senate joined Democrats to pass the resolution, including Louisiana's Bill Cassidy.
2: We are elected representatives, and the need to communicate with the American people and with the Congress, I hope that they will understand that that is what's involved here.
1: President Trump called the vote poorly timed and meaningless. And President Trump's now threatening to cancel negotiations with Iran if they do not agree to long-term nuclear inspections. While the president says Tehran already agreed to that for, quote, infinity, Iran insists it's made no such promise. Primaries Tuesday in South Carolina, Maryland, Utah, and New York. And while he wasn't running, one of the big winners in New York City was Mayor Zoran Mamdani. All of the candidates he endorsed projected to have won in three congressional districts, ousting two sitting congressmen. This is ABC News.
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7: ABC News, I'm Dave Packer. Congress has now passed a war powers resolution to block military action in Iran without congressional approval. Four Republicans in the Senate joined Democrats to pass the resolution, including Louisiana's Bill Cassidy.
8: We are elected representatives, and the need to communicate with the American people and with the Congress, I hope that they will understand that that is what's involved here.
7: President Trump called the vote poorly timed and meaningless. And President Trump's now threatening to cancel negotiations with Iran if they do not agree to long-term nuclear inspections. While the president says Tehran already agreed to that for, quote, infinity, Iran insists it's made no such promise. Primaries Tuesday in South Carolina, Maryland, Utah, and New York. And while he wasn't running, one of the big winners in New York City was Mayor Zoran Mamdani. All of the candidates he endorsed projected to have won in three congressional districts, ousting two sitting congressmen. This is ABC News. A federal judge says the Trump administration can't block SNAP recipients from buying sugary foods.
9: Judge Amy Berman Jackson agreed with SNAP recipients in five states who sued for the right to buy things like candy and soft drinks using government benefits. The Make America Healthy campaign says taxpayers shouldn't subsidize obesity and diabetes, but the judge sided with the plaintiffs, who said the ban, which is backed by the USDA and Health Secretary RFK Jr., makes it difficult for people with chronic illnesses to access food or drinks necessary to maintain their health, including things they need to manage blood sugar. Wayne Cabot, ABC News.
7: Even with economic uncertainty, donations to charities up in 2025. According to Giving USA's annual report, donors gave U.S. charities $617 billion last year. That's a 3% inflation-adjusted increase over the previous year. Giving increases across the board. Corporations, living individuals, bequests, and foundations all gave more. Dave Packer, ABC News.
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10: Ohio State University completing an investigation of a doctor at Wexner Medical Center whose name appeared in files related to Jeffrey Epstein, concluding there was no evidence that Dr. Mark Landon was involved or aware of any sex crimes committed by Epstein or his associates. OSU also found no proof that Landon nor any member of his department ever treated any of the publicly identified victims of Epstein or those associates, and there was no evidence contradicting Landon's previous accounts of his paid consulting work with the New York Strategy Group from 2001 through 2005. But they do say Dr. Landon likely violated violated OSU's policies in place at the time by failing to properly report and obtain university approval for outside consulting. Recently, Governor Mike DeWine said he no longer saw the death penalty as being effective in Ohio, calling on lawmakers to abolish it. Now, DeWine commuting a death sentence.
11: The Marshall Project is reporting that Governor DeWine is sparing the life of 64-year-old Gregory Lott, a man with intellectual disabilities. Lott had been sentenced to be executed for the death of an 82-year-old East Cleveland man who was set on fire during a home burglary 40 years ago. This is the first death sentence commuted by Governor DeWine. Nobody on Ohio's death row has been executed for in the last 8 years, that because of the inability of the state to get the necessary drugs. I'm Tom Moore.
10: The first of three people convicted in the shooting death of a woman in Toledo sentenced today. 19-year-old Marvin Petaway will now spend 25 years to life in prison after entering a guilty plea to murder and multiple counts of felonious assault. Jasmine Queen was shot and killed in a parking lot outside a restaurant in November as she and friends were leaving the establishment early that morning. 18-year-old Marshawn Petty and 20-year-old Brooklyn Cobain are set to be sentenced next week. Ohio's gas price average after a steady decline of 7 cents in the last 24 hours at $3.89 entering today, but the upside is the price remains 13 cents lower from last week and 80 cents cheaper over the last 30 days. I'm Sean Gallagher.
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9: ABC News, I'm Dave Packer. Back from negotiations in Switzerland, Vice President J.D. Vance says Iran will allow international nuclear inspectors into the country as negotiations continue on a potential peace deal.
10: Meanwhile, you have Iran saying that, no, we are not allowing any inspectors to visit those locations, and we don't know what the United States is talking about.
9: ABC's Louis Martinez, who covers the Pentagon. The Senate, for the first time, voting to end the war in Iran. Four Republicans joining Democrats to say the war must stop now unless the White House seeks congressional approval. The vote largely symbolic, but a clear sign of lawmakers' growing frustration. Wednesday marks 5 years since the deadly condo building collapse near Miami. 98 people died when the building in Surfside, Florida came down. Federal investigators say it actually started about 3 weeks before, when connections between the building's garage columns and its pool deck began to fail, leading to a slow-motion collapse. This is ABC News. Tens of millions in Western and Southern Europe are facing dangerous conditions as a life-threatening heat wave continues. ABC Chief International Correspondent James Longham reports from Europe, where Tuesday was
11: France's hottest day on record. Iconic sites like the Eiffel Tower and the Louvre had to close early. Here in the UK, we could reach the highest ever daily June temperature. Hundreds of schools have closed or shortened hours. Rail services have also reduced. And across Europe, drowning deaths have soared as people try to cool off in rivers and lakes. Six people have died in Germany over the weekend, and 40 across France in just the past week. Temperatures here are projected to remain around 100 degrees through the end of the week.
9: Startup Catalyst Space is teaming up with NASA to try and rescue NASA's Swift Space Telescope. Swift's orbit is decaying, which could send it into Earth's atmosphere where it would burn up. Catalyst's robotic spacecraft Link will push Swift into a more stable orbit where it can continue its mission for another 10 years. Dave Packer, ABC News.
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12: Whitehall residents made their voices heard Tuesday evening. They won't recall Mayor Michael Bivens and Councilwoman Amy Harkar, but Lori Elmore was removed. Mayor Bivens got over 52% of the keep votes, Harkar just under 51%, but Elmore lost by 6 votes. Elmore's results will start an automatic recount, falling within a 0.5% margin. A Franklin County Board of Elections official telling WCMH that 31 outstanding ballots still need counted, and the results will be certified Monday afternoon at 3 o'clock. Both the defense and prosecution have rested their case after the second day of Julius Williamson Jr.'s trial. He's accused of shooting Alfred Hale III outside a downtown Dayton bus station. On Tuesday, four Dayton police officers testified who responded to the shooting, plus the store's co-owner, where Hale died from his injuries. The defense didn't call any witnesses in the 2 days. That includes Williamson. Closing arguments resumed Thursday morning. Toledo City Council voted for a number of public safety and infrastructure items Tuesday night, including a one-year extension of the contract with Flock cameras. That extension comes after a two-year proposal failed to get the needed 7 votes. Opponents of the Flock cameras spoke on spying and privacy concerns Monday. Other items approved include $250,000 to upgrade traffic signals and signs, a grant to Metro Parks Toledo to install lights under the Martin Luther King Jr. Memorial Bridge, and $30,000 for 4 free concerts at city parks. And the first signs of construction are rising at the former site of Hera Arena in Trotwood. It will become Ohio's 7th behavioral health hospital to the tune of a $275 million investment in 4 years. The former arena was demolished in 2021 after closing in 2016. It was damaged heavily in the Memorial Day tornadoes across Dayton 7 years ago. I'm Lee Mowen.
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1: Thank you, Mike McCann. 35 minutes after the hour, if you're in the Eastern time zone, you've got about 25 minutes to be to work by 8 o'clock. And thanks for bringing us along with you. For

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1: Thank you, Mike McCann. And we add Mansfield, Ohio. Welcome to News Talk. 98.3 WMAN in Mansfield, Ohio. I think that's our eighth or ninth market in Ohio. And of course, I am the self-proclaimed king of Youngstown. Welcome aboard, Mansfield. This is your morning show. Coming up, my favorite story of the day. And the hat trick for Mom Donnie in New York as your morning show continues next.
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0: 250 candles would make for a serious fire hazard, so we'll just wave sparklers. 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
1: You know, our voice guy is weird. 35 minutes after the hour, if you're in the central time zone, 25 minutes to be to work by 8 o'clock. Good morning. Thank you for bringing us along with you. We want to make sure you're up, informed, we're understanding this together, because after all, we're all in this together. This is your morning show. I'm Michael Del Giorno. Jeffrey and Red, if you're waking up, the president is expected to sign a massive, this is how it's being sold, housing affordability bill today. It went through the House, it went through the Senate, now it's on the president's desk. The goal, of course, is addressing the housing crisis and lowering prices. But what has created the housing crisis? Lack of inventory and high interest rates. What caused that? Well, $40 trillion of debt creates inflation. And the only way to cool inflation is with higher interest rates. So the price of homes have gone up because of

0: Hey, I got coming up next is going to be Kathy Limbaugh. You're going to love her message, not only remembering Rush, how great he was, also what he's done for the country in terms of the children's young adult books that he put together to keep the American story entertaining, interesting, and accurate. So as we look at America 250, you got hard time finding people who have that patriotism on the left. Just hand a kid, your uncle, your nephew, your niece this book and just say, you're going to love this book. And then when at the end, say, it all happened. And then maybe you could bring him to the actual spot where it happened if you live in the vicinity. Captain Limbaugh next. Brian Kilmeade Show.
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7: ABC News, I'm Sherry Preston. President Trump heads to Capitol Hill today, where he will meet with congressional Republicans about progress in the war. One big sticking point has been when nuclear inspectors will be allowed into Iran. Another, says ABC contributor Mick Mulroy, Israel's bombing of Hezbollah in Lebanon.
8: If Hezbollah keeps attacking them, which is a direct proxy force of Iran, they actually have IRGC members embedded with their military side of Hezbollah, then there's not much the United States can do. And they're not going to convince Israel not to defend itself. Yes, there could be ceasefires on both sides that both countries could help facilitate. But if they expect a complete peace with Israel still being attacked, I think they really just don't want to see this MOU move forward.
7: Camp Mystic has filed for bankruptcy. That's the Christian girls camp in Texas, where 25 campers and two counselors were killed by rising floodwaters on the last 4th of July. This is ABC News.
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0: showing up to organizing, who are Muslim, we're showing up in the space, and the grace and love and passion that they had in these spaces of social justice, that really pushed me to join the faith. And wanting to make sure that we are reflecting that in, that I'm reflecting that in every space that I'm in, and that, you know, inshallah, if we make it to Congress, that we're reflecting that in the halls of power as well.
1: Wonder if she's going to vote in November. I wonder if you're a business owner and an HR manager and you're still dealing with insurance. I know you have insurance, and because it's a cruel world run by insurance companies, apparently, you have more than one policy, don't you? You have to have a policy for this, but then you have to have a policy for that. You have to have a policy for this. I think my father, and I don't want to say this directly, but I believe he had five. 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
10: Clarissa Shields, ESPN's number one pound-for-pound women's boxer and the current undisputed women's heavyweight champ, will return to the ring and challenge Kay Scott for the WBC and WBA middleweight titles August 15th in Atlanta, Georgia. The 31-year-old Shields has not competed at middleweight since 2023.
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12: Hello, everybody, and welcome inside the Audio Technica broadcast booth inside CarMax Park in Richmond, Virginia, as we get ready for Game 2 of the second half, Game 70 of the season for the Akron Rubber Ducks against the Richmond Flying Squirrels. The Rubber Ducks fell last night in a 3-0 ball game to the Flying Squirrels to drop the second half opener. They're now 0-1 in the half, 35-34 overall in the season. Richmond 1-0 to start the second half, 44-25 overall this season. They improved to 27-10 at home, the best mark in the Eastern League here at newly constructed CarMax Park. Ducks trying to get back on the winning track and start the second half, as they need to win the second half in order to get in the playoffs. They will send Rafe Schlesinger to the mound for his third double-A start. He's 0-1 with an 8.64 ERA so far with the Ducks, 3-3 with a 5.6 ERA overall this season. His 71 strikeouts between Lake County and Akron lead the Guardians organization. He'll be opposed by a face that the Rubber Ducks are very familiar with, Tristan Vierling, the right-hander, former Somerset Patriot, was traded over last year at the deadline to the Richmond Flying Squirrels. He's 2-1 with a 4.28 ERA. He is making his fourth start of the year against Akron. He's 0-1 with a 4.35 in the previous three starts. Ducks and Squirrels getting ready to go here at CarMax Park for Game 2 of the series and Game 2 of the second half. Last night, Carter Rusted was great out of the pen. Two scoreless innings with four strikeouts. We'll talk to him next. 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
12: Back here on Rubber Ducks Warm Up alongside Rubber Ducks reliever Carter Roosted. Thanks for joining me.
18: Absolutely.
12: Two scoreless innings last night, four strikeouts, another multi-inning outing. Just what kind of helps you, like, in those kind of moments where you're coming out of the pen but you're also expected to work, you know, multiple innings?
18: You know, I try not to think about it too much. I go out there and try to focus on, you know, the next pitch. So, I mean, if it's, whether it's two outs or three innings, I mean, I try to keep it the same for every batter. So,
12: obviously a late trade over from Baltimore to Cleveland and then right to Akron in the season started. You've been pretty good all season, so obviously it didn't affect you too much, but what kind of helped you settle in here with these guys and with this team?
18: I don't know. I mean, the guys are great. The coaching staff is super easy to work with. And, you know, people say, like, a change of scenery always helps. So, you know, I'm glad that it's worked out, and I've, you know, had a good stretch so far with Akron. And, you know, I was just wanted to come out here and, you know, get outs. That's the name of the game. So it's what I'm going to keep trying to do. So.
12: You had some Eastern League experience last year with Chesapeake. Did that kind of help you, just knowing that you're going back to a familiar league?
18: Yeah, it definitely helped. I mean, and it's nice, like, being able to see, like, some of my old teammates again. It's, like, baseball is such a small world. You run into guys that you've played with throughout your entire life, and it's, like, that's the cool part about baseball. But, I mean, yeah, I mean, regardless of where I was going or being sent to, it's, to me, it's the same game. You know, you got to try and keep it simple so you're not out there, like, in your head all the time. So, yeah.
12: And then you were a college guy, pitched to San Diego and then Missouri. You know, seeing the College World Series just wrap up, did it take you back to those days of playing in college, just going back to those times, you know, riding the buses, being with the guys, whether San Diego or Missouri, and then ultimately just kind of seeing how far all those teams went?
18: Yeah, I mean, yeah, 100%. Those are probably my best memories in college, the trips, the bus rides with all the guys, you know, messing around with them. I was never on a college squad that was super successful, but, like, I think that made my memories in college a little better because we had to, like, get through that together as a team, and I think it brought some of us closer together. So, yeah, and I mean, that kind of makes it easier just dealing with failure early on in your career. Helps you throughout. So,
12: and first half done here in Akron, moving forward to the second half, what are your goals personally heading in? Well, already one outing in, but yeah, as we continue.
18: I mean, goals, just stay healthy, try and stay on the field. I feel like that's the biggest superpower in this business, is just being able to stay out there. So, you know, just making sure I'm taking care of my body in the training room, in the weight room, making sure I can, you know, go out there every second or third day. So,
12: well, thank you so much. Thanks for taking the time.
18: Absolutely. Appreciate you having me.
12: Lineup's first pitcher next.
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12: 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It's time to go over tonight's starting lineups. First, for the homestanding Richmond Flying Squirrels, coming in at 1-0 in the second half, 44-25 overall. They're managed by Dennis Pelfrey. Leading off, the center fielder, Bo Davidson. Batting second, the left fielder, Parks Harbor. Batting third and at first base, it's Sabine Ceballos. Batting fourth, the third baseman, Charlie Zinconi. Batting fifth and coming off the big two-run double last night, the right fielder, Jack Payton. Batting sixth, the designated hitter and last night's home run hitter, Maui Ahuna. Batting seventh, moving up from the nine hole, is the second baseman, Diego Velasquez. Batting eighth is O'Neill Perez, the catcher. And batting ninth and at short, Zane Zielinski. Tristan Veerling is on the mound for the Flying Squirrels tonight. And now for the Akron Rubber Ducks, entering at 0-1 in the second half, 35-34 overall, under third-year manager Greg DiCenzo. Leading off, the center fielder, Nick Mitchell. Batting second, the right fielder is Jason Churio. Batting third and at third base tonight is Luke Hill. Batting fourth, the designated hitter, Jacob Cozart. Batting fifth and at second base is Jose Devers. Batting sixth, the left fielder, Wilfredo Antunes. Batting seventh, the shortstop, Alex Mooney. Batting eighth and behind the plate, Cameron Barstad. Batting ninth and playing first base is Juan Benjamin. Rafe Schlesinger will get his first look at Richmond and his third AA start on the mound. Those are your First Energy starting lineups. First pitch is next. This has been Rubber Ducks Warm-Up on 640 WHLO.
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12: Hello, everybody, and welcome into CarMax Park for game number 70 of the season. It's the AA affiliate of the Cleveland Guardians, the Akron Rubber Ducks, against the AA affiliate of the San Francisco Giants, the Richmond Flying Squirrels. Here inside the Audio Technica broadcast booth, this is Jimmy Farmer bringing you tonight's action. Thank you for joining me. Rick Winstead back in Command Central in Ohio producing the broadcast. Rubber Ducks dropped a tough one last night, 3-0, a very well-pitched game by Charlie McDaniel, Will Bednar, and Tyler Vogel, who shut down the Ducks, held them to just 3 hits in the 3-0 win. Second half opener last night, game number 2. Ducks trying to get their first win of the second half and stay above 500 as they will face a very familiar face for the Flying Squirrels, Tristan Vierling, the right-hander who's out on the mound giving his warm-up tosses. 6'4", 217-pound right-hander from Lewiston, Idaho, a Gonzaga University product, traded over to the Flying Squirrels or to the Giants and assigned to the Flying Squirrels last year at the deadline for Camilo Duval. Vierling, 2-1 with a 4.28 ERA on the season. He is making his fourth start against Akron. His warm-up tosses are done. The throw has gone down. Striding into the plate is Nick Mitchell. It's time for baseball here in Richmond, Virginia. Mitchell Churio Hill is how the Rubber Ducks will open this first inning. Left-handed hitting center fielder Mitchell, 201 on the season, 3 homers, 26 RBIs. He had one of Akron's 3 hits last night. Vierling, the tall right-hander, settling in. Mitchell in the left-handed batter's box. Vierling gets his sign, kicks, and we are off and running here at CarMax Park as the first pitch is made at 7:06 p.m. It's called a strike to Mitchell, 0-1. Mitchell, base hit last night, 1-for-4, as he takes this one for a strike. Count goes to 0-2 on the Ducks' leadoff batter tonight. Mitchell back to playing full games after suffering that ankle sprain and coming off the IL. Now back up to full games, played the full 9 last night as he spoils the 0-2 from Vierling. 25-year-old Tristan Vierling, a Gonzaga University product. His last two starts against Akron have not gone like he wanted. Tied his career high with 5 walks in each of them as Mitchell taps the 0-2 on the ground to the second baseman. Velasquez up and fires onto first, and Nick Mitchell's retired for out number 1. 4-3 there. A look at the Richmond defense after that ground out. Parks Harbor in left, Bo Davidson in center, Jack Payton in right, Charlie Zaccone at third, Zane Zielinski at short, Diego Velasquez, who just made that play, at second, Sabin Ceballos at first, and O'Neal Perez behind the plate catching Vierling. Jason Churio, the switch hitting right fielder, stands in batting left-handed. This one is away for a ball, 1-0 the count. Churio batting 306 on the season despite taking the 0 for last night. 4 homers, 16 runs batted in. The younger brother of Milwaukee Brewers outfielder Jackson Churio, as Vierling's offering to him, is outside again. 2-0 now the count. Mentioned Vierling walked 5 in each of his last 2 starts against the Rubber Ducks. Those were both back in Akron the last time these two teams met. As Cheerio takes a big hack at the 2-0 pitch, comes up empty at the fastball. Count goes to 2-1. He had a great start against the Rubber Ducks, did Vierling, here at CarMax Park back in early May, when 5 shutout innings, only allowing 2 hits and struck out 4. That ended up being a 5-4 win for the Flying Squirrels. Cheerio swings and misses at the 2-1 count, evens at 2-2. Greg DiCenzo back managing for the Rubber Ducks tonight. He's coaching at third base. Jan Rivera, the bench coach, over at first. As Cheerio spoils this one, back count stays 2-2. Luke Hill catches it off the carom. He's on deck. Tristan Vierling grew up in Lewiston, Idaho, but family moved to Coeur d'Alene and later to Kennewick, Washington. Went on to Gonzaga University in Seattle as Cheerio fouls this one off. Count stays 2-2. He's coming off a 6-walk performance in Chesapeake, but only gave up 1 run over 4 2/3. He struck out 5, and the Flying Squirrels ended up getting the win 9-4 in that ballgame. As he gets Cheerio swinging and missing at a cutter low in the zone for the second out of the inning. So a ground out and a strikeout starts Vierling's day so far against the Rubber Ducks. And that'll bring up Luke Hill, the third baseman, batting .222 on the season with Akron. 1 homer, 8 runs batted in. The first righty that Vierling will see tonight, and one of the few right-handed, only 3 in the lineup for Akron, as this one's called a strike on the outside part of the plate. 0-1 the count to Luke Hill. Hill 0-3 last night with a couple of strikeouts. As the 0-1 is off the plate for a ball, count evens at 1-1. It was a very well-pitched game by the Flying Squirrels last night. Vierling trying to duplicate that again. Gets his sign from the catcher. Perez comes to the plate. The 1-1 swung on and missed. Took a little bit off there with a slow cutter. Count goes to 1-2. Fastball in the low 90s, and then he drops in an 80-mile-an-hour cutter on back-to-back pitches. As this one's up and in for a ball, count goes to 2-2. Starting to get a little bit looser out there. That fastball was up to 94 after his first few fastballs of the outing to Mitchell and Cheerio were in the low 90s. Hill chops this one up the ground at the third baseline. It'll kick foul, and that's where Zaccone will touch it. Vierling picked up a win in his last home start against Harrisburg back on the 12th. 5 scoreless innings, 5 strikeouts. Only walked 1, only surrendered 3 hits. It was a 3-0 Richmond win. Vierling gets a sign, kicks, comes to the plate, and this one in the dirt rolls to the backstop. Count goes full, 3-2. Ducks looking for a first inning base runner here. Off of Tristan Vierling. They've seen him quite a bit. He made a start against them last year with Somerset and has faced him a few times here with the Squirrels. This one swung on, fouled back to the screen. Count stays full at 3-2. It's one of the few first-timers in the lineup against Vierling. Hill and his first month of double-A ball. Got off to a really hot start, looking to get back on track here. The 3-2 as he spoils another one high in the air over down the first baseline. It'll kick into the seats. And we will stay full. A good battle brewing here between Hill and Vierling. Righty back on the mound, gets his sign. Pitch clock winding down, really taking the full pitch clock here. He's going to have to hurry. Jess gets it off as this one is swung on and fouled back. He did not start his motion until about 2 seconds on that pitch clock. And on a full count, that gets a little dicey. Don't want to have an auto ball be the first base runner of the ball game if you're the Flying Squirrels. The 3-2 once more. Swung on and chopped foul once again. That is the fifth foul ball of the at-bat. And this is about to be pitch number 11. And that's big for the Rubber Ducks after Charlie McDaniel really cruised through the early part of the game. Rubber Ducks on the other side. Dylan DeLucia was pitching well, but just working around traffic and a lot of counts like these, his pitch count got up, and that's what got the Rubber Ducks in trouble yesterday. Luke Hill comes up swinging and missing at the 3-2 pitch, so the long battle goes to Vierling, and he posts a scoreless first. 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
12: Welcome back inside the Audio Technica broadcast booth here at CarMax Park. Ducks and Squirrels scoreless as we head to the bottom of the first inning. Rafe Schlesinger out on the mound for the Rubber Ducks, getting ready to make his third AA start. He'll face the top of the Flying Squirrels order. Bo Davidson, Parks Harbor, and Sabine Ceballos due up against him here. Lefty-lefty matchup with Bo Davidson. Schlesinger's first pitch is swung on and a big hack, 0-1 the count. Davidson hitting .267 on the year, 14 homers, 44 runs driven in. Schlesinger working quickly here, fires one on the outside part of the plate, 0-2 now the count against Bo Davidson. Schlesinger 3-3 with a 5.06 ERA in his 12 starts between Akron and Lake County. As his 0-2's fouled back into the screen, count stays 0-2. 0-1 with an 8.64 ERA so far with Akron. 8 1/3 innings pitched, 12 hits, 10 runs, 8 of them earned, 3 walks, 8 strikeouts. Fared better against Altoona than he did in his first one in Erie, and he starts off his night with a called strike 3 slider right at the bottom of the zone, froze Davidson. And a good start for Rafe here in his third AA start. Struggled a little bit in Erie. 6 runs, 4 of them earned. Struck out 4 over 4 innings. A little bit better against Altoona. Just 4 runs allowed. Only 4 earned and 4 no unearned runs. 4 strikeouts over 4 1/3 innings. 6'2", 188-pound left-hander. Gets a big cut and a miss at a slider from Parks Harbor. 0-1 the count. 6'2", 188 pounds, 23 years old. Fourth round selection of the Guardians in the 2024 MLB draft out of the U down in Miami. Made his pro debut with single-A Lynchburg as the changeup misses away for a ball. 1-2 the count on Harbor. As he swings and lifts this one high in the air. First baseline, foul territory. Benjamin giving it a run. Churio can't get there either. It'll fall in between them for a foul ball. So life for Parks Harbor. Just put that one perfectly placed as Churio was shifted a little over, and it was a very long run for Benjamin. Neither of them could get there. It fell in between them. Count stays at 1-2. Schlesinger made his pro debut here in Virginia with single-A Lynchburg. He made three starts, went 0-2 with a 4.91 ERA. Then opened last year with the Hillcats, as this one's away, or as they're now known, the Howlers. He appeared in 20 games, made 16 starts, then finished the season in 5 games, 3 starts with Lake County. This one's low, misses, count goes full, 3-2. Last year he had the 4th lowest ERA combined between the two levels in the Guardians player development system, as he misses the 3-2 slider inside, ball 4, and Parks Harbor is on base for the middle of the Squirrels order. So one on, one down, and Sabine Ceballos coming to the plate. First baseman hitting .220 on the season, 7 homers, 22 runs batted in. Harbor, one of the rare Squirrels in the lineup without a stolen base. So he leads away from first. First pitch to Ceballos is a strike. 0-1 the count. Schlesinger finished last year with Lake County and started this year with the Captains before being promoted to Akron. Kicks and comes home. This pitch low and inside. Check swing. Brooks Pritchett said he did not go. The first base umpire. Theo Arndt behind home plate. Shane Sullivan, the crew chief, over at third. Brooks Pritchett, as we just heard from, is down at first. Your umpiring crew tonight. Schlesinger, the left-hander, kicks and comes to the plate. This one's fouled off at the plate. 1-2 now the count. For the Ducks, Wilfredo Antunes in left, Nick Mitchell in center, Jason Churio in right, Luke Hill at third, Alex Mooney in short, Jose Devers at second, Juan Benjamin at first, Cameron Barstad catching behind the plate. Schlesinger comes home. This one's in the dirt. Good block by Barstad. Count evens 2-2. Ducks 55 double plays on the season. Schlesinger working low in the zone, trying to get number 56 and get him out of the first inning here and posting a scoreless first. This one's chopped foul over to the Ducks dugout on the third base side. Ducks are in the third base dugout. Their bullpen's down along the third base line. The Flying Squirrels here at CarMax Park are in the first base dugout. Their bullpen's out in right field. Newly constructed CarMax Park, the Squirrels 27-10 at home. Akron just 1-6 here in Richmond so far this year. Breaking ball low, again a check swing. He did not go. Count goes full, 3-2. Parks Harbor doesn't have a stolen base on the season, and we'll see if Dennis Pelfrey puts him in motion here. Ceballos waggling the bat in front of his face, now over in front of his chest. Runner. Check throw over. He's back in safely. Didn't look like Harbor was really that far off, so doubt he was going, but Schlesinger checks him nonetheless. And now everybody resets. Batter time by Ceballos. Before this 3-2 pitch with one down and a scoreless bottom of the first. Schlesinger's 3-2. The runner does go. It's lined back up the middle. Devers has to come across the bag. He steps. He can't get it. And now fires on to first to get Ceballos. So putting the runner in motion. Putting the runner in motion pays dividends. That ball was tough for Devers to try and do something with. It bounced just past Schlesinger, who falls off to the third base side. Devers had to get it on the shortstop side a second. He tried to reach back and kind of slip a little. Couldn't get second base before Harbor slid in, but was able to make the throw on to first to get Ceballos. Now Charlie Zincone lines this one right at the right fielder Churio. Sun in his eyes, but he makes the catch easily. So the Ducks strand a runner at second base. We're scoreless through one. 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
12: Top of the second inning, 0-0 ball game between the Akron Rubber Ducks and Richmond Flying Squirrels. Tristan Vierling back out on the mound for his second inning of work. He gets 4, 5, and 6 in the Rubber Ducks order. Jacob Cozart, Jose Devers, Wilfredo Antunes, 2 up for Akron. Vierling kicks his first pitch to Rubber Ducks designated hitter. Jacob Cozart is swung on and missed, 0-1. Cozart hitting .239 on the season, 7 homers, 28 runs driven in. He caught last night, went 1-for-3 at the dish. Now DHing tonight with Cameron Barstad doing the catching. Vierling kicks the 0-1, low for a ball. Count evens at 1-1. They've seen each other 6 times in their careers. Cozart 2 hits in those 6 at-bats. Righty-lefty matchup. This one's chopped foul over to Yan Rivera, coaching at first base. And he'll flip it into the stands. Count goes to 1-2. Good crowd settling in at CarMax Park here on Wednesday night. It was cat night last night. It's dog night tonight here in Richmond. This one's low. Count evens at 2-2. Brand new CarMax Park, 325 down both lines, 350 to the left center field gap, 400 to dead center, 374 to the right center gap. The new home of Richmond. Cozart checks his swing. The appeal, Shane Sullivan, the crew chief, says he does not go, and the count goes full, 3-2. Another full count against Vierling. Ducks trying to work his pitch count up, much like the Squirrels did Dylan DeLucia last night and got him out of the game early. Charlie McDaniel was able to avoid that fate. As Cozart fouls this one back to the screen, another foul ball. Luke Hill really made the clubhouse shake in Richmond with how many balls he fouled off in the early going. I'm sure there's probably a few boxes of baseballs being rubbed up right now just in case, as this one's low and in the dirt to Cozart. And the Ducks have their first base runner of the day. The Rubber Ducks DH draws the leadoff walk here to start the second inning. Ducks were held without a walk last night, which is rare. They walk more than most teams in the Eastern League. Altoona has now passed them for most walks in the league. They're sixth in all of AA. Jacob Cozart, one of the Ducks with now over 20 walks on the year. That's 8 different Rubber Ducks batters that have walked at least 20 times so far through the first 2.5 months of the season. The first pitch to Jose Devers, the Ducks' second baseman, is called a strike on the inside part of the plate. Devers had his 8-game hitting streak broken last night. His average, .267 on the season. 1 homer, 24 runs batted in. Now time called as wanted to clear off the squirrels on deck circle was home plate umpire Theo Arndt. First pitch, or excuse me, the 0-1 pitch to Devers is low and in the dirt for a ball. Count evens at 1-1. Devers, the cousin of San Francisco Giants infielder Rafael Devers, originally with Boston, traded over to the Giants last season. The righty's Vierling's delivery to Devers is cut on and missed. Count goes to 1-2. It'll be interesting to see if Rafael Devers is still with the San Francisco Giants at the end of the month. His name being brought up in trade talks. Buster Posey saying that he's willing to listen to everybody except for Logan Webb the other day. Almost trade deadline time here in baseball. As the 1-2 to Devers is called, strike three, fastball count the outside corner. The third strikeout victim of the night so far for Vierling and the first out here in the second inning. That'll bring up the dangerous left fielder Wilfredo Antunez, averaged down to 195 on the year, but 9 homers, second most on the Ducks, and 31 runs driven in. First pitch to Antunez is low for a ball. 1-0 the count. Vierling knows all too well about the trade deadline. Him, along with Parks Harbor, Jesus Rodriguez, and Carlos De La Rosa came over at the deadline last year from the Yankees for Camilo Duvall. Zantunez takes a big cut at a cutter, comes up empty. Count evens at 1-1. That time of the year, scouts around the ballpark. There were a few in Akron last week, saw a few in the press box here tonight in Richmond, doing their last-minute work, getting ready for the trade deadline as this one's bounced on the ground. Diego Velasquez on to short for one, on to first, and it's an inning-ending 4-6-3 double play. So the leadoff walk does not hurt Richmond. They get a double play to end the inning. Still scoreless, heading bottom second. 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
12: Bottom of the second inning here at CarMax Park. Ducks and Squirrels still scoreless as 5-6-7 due up in the Richmond order. Jack Payton, Maui Ahuna, and Diego Velasquez due up against Rafe Schlesinger. The Akron left-hander back out for his second inning of work. The first pitch to Jack Payton is right down the middle, called a strike. Owen won the count. Payton hitting .256 on the year. Two homers, 15 runs driven in as he comes up empty at a sinker at the top of the zone. Big cut at a 93-mile-an-hour sinker right at the top plane of the strike zone as the 0-2 is another sinker, this one bearing in on the hands. He fights it back to the screen. Count stays 0-2. Jack Payton had the big two-run double in the sixth last night that kind of put the game out of reach as this one comes inside and plunks him. So a hit-by-pitch gets the leadoff man aboard for the Squirrels here in the second. That'll bring up Maui Ahuna, the designated hitter, hitting .212 on the season, 5 homers, 27 runs batted in. Had the homer last night to start the scoring, squares around a bunt here, pulls it back, takes a ball. 1-0 the count. Barstad popping up, looking to check Payton, but he got back into first base safely. Just 2 stolen bases so far in the season for Payton, but we'll see if the Squirrels are in a running mood. As Ahuna swings and lifts this one high in the air to center field, right in front of the track is the center fielder Mitchell. He runs it down for the first out of the inning. Pretty solidly hit from Ahuna, but went to that gap in left center and just kind of got knocked down right in front of the track. Looks like the wind is blowing in again. Don't know if that made much of a difference on that ball just because it was such the deep part of the ballpark, but there was a few balls last night that looked like they were crushed and ended up just dying in front of the warning track. Payton going, the first pitch to Diego Velasquez is a ball. The throw down by Barstad can't be corralled by the second baseman Devers. It rolls into center field. Mitchell's throw to third is not in time. And all of a sudden, the Squirrels have a runner 90 feet away. A great throw by Barstad right in front of the bag, just a little bit in the dirt. Devers couldn't pick it, and it bounced right by him into center field. Nick Mitchell came up firing to third but couldn't get him. Now Diego Velasquez, who has 28 RBIs, has a big RBI opportunity here as the second offering to him is called a ball on the outside part of the plate. Count goes to 2-0. That's a stolen base for Payton. His 30 moves up to third on the E2 by Barstad. That's his fifth of the year, number 67 by the Ducks. Ground ball to third. Luke Hill has it, and now they have Payton in a rundown. He goes to the catcher, Barstad. Now Barstad will run him back, and now Velasquez starting to turn from first, but he'll get back easily. So that'll be a fielder's choice. Allows Diego Velasquez to reach, and Jack Payton is retired at home on the 5-2 putout. Infield was in for the Ducks. Payton kind of got caught in no man's land. It looked like he was starting to go on contact. Then when he saw it went to third base, he just kind of stopped. Luke Hill ran him home. As time called by the home plate umpire to clear off something in front of the plate. Luke Hill started to run him home, then gave it up to Barstad as Payton tried to run back to third. He slipped, and Barstad was able to make the tag. So runner on first, 2 outs for O'Neill Perez as he fouls the first offering to him off. 0-1 the count. Defense give it, and defense take it away. The error put Payton into scoring position, and then the heads-up play by Luke Hill and Cameron Barstad to get him in the rundown and get the out there. Means it's a runner at first with 2 outs. Perez grounds this one to Mooney at short. He flips the short way to second for the fielder's choice to end the inning. So, great heads-up defense by the Ducks. Posts another scoreless 0. We're still scoreless heading to the third. 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

0: 0-1, their teammate, excuse me, Jacob Cozart, are both swinging a very good bat here in the month of June. Barstad hitting .343 this month as he takes a strike on the outside part of the plate, gives a little look back to home plate umpire Theo Arndt. He's played in 11 games this month. He has three multi-hit games. He scored four runs and driven in three as he takes a big hack and foul tips it into the mitt. So back-to-back strikeouts for Vierling here to start the third. And now after those long at-bats to start the game, Vierling's starting to settle in a little bit and work very quickly. That'll bring up the switch-hitting first baseman Juan Benjamin, batting left-handed. The righty's offering to him. Right down the middle, called a strike. 0-1 the count. Benjamin hitting .162 on the season. No homers. 8 runs batted in here with Akron. This is his second stint with the Ducks. He lines this one into center field for a base hit over the head of Vierling and past the glove of Zielinski. And the Ducks have their first hit of the night, their second base runner. And it keeps the inning alive for the top of the order as Nick Mitchell, the center fielder, strides to the plate. Good hard single rack up the box for Juan Benjamin. Mentioned he's in his second stint with the Ducks this season. Started the year, played in one game for Akron before being promoted to AAA Columbus. Appeared in 15 games for the Clippers and then came back to Akron on May 5th. First offering to Nick Mitchell is low and inside for a ball. 1-0 the count to the Ducks center fielder, bounced out to second base to open the ball game. Righty-lefty matchup here. Juan Benjamin, 6 steals at the AA level, leads away from first. Gets a hop there, now hops back. As Mitchell lifts this one high in the air down the left field line, chasing it is Harbor, but it's into the Rubber Ducks bullpen, foul. Mitchell 0-1 so far today. He has yet to have a hit against Tristan Vierling this year. Has worked 3 walks against the righty. Vierling comes set. The 1-1 home to Nick. Instead, a throw over. A really long hold there from Vierling. And right before he went to go home, just a quick step off and a fire. Back to first, Benjamin in there easily. We'll see if Benjamin goes here after the only pickoff throw. He gets out to a big hop. Now he's going. Pitch is called a strike. The throw is right on the money. A great throw from O'Neill Perez to the shortstop. Zielinski slaps the tag on Benjamin to end the inning. So Ducks can't get anything going. The caught stealing ends the inning. We're still scoreless, heading bottom 3. 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
2: Bottom of the third inning here at CarMax Park, still scoreless between the Akron Rubberducks and Richmond Flying Squirrels, 9-1-2. Due up for the Squirrels here against Rafe Schlesinger. This is his first offering to the shortstop, Zane Zielinski, is called a strike. 0-1 the count. Zielinski batting 200 on the year, 2 homers, 7 RBIs as he bounds this one on the ground to third. Long throw across the diamond from Luke Hill. Can't be scooped out by Juan Benjamin. It rolls over to the tarp, but Jose Devers and Cameron Barstad are right there to prevent an advance. That'll go as an infield single for Zane Zielinski, who was flying down the line there. A big 3-hopper back deep in the hole at third. A very long throw from Luke Hill. Would have been 50-50, a bang-bang play if Juan Benjamin was able to scoop it. He was not. So an infield single for Zane Zielinski. And for the second straight inning, a leadoff base runner for the Squirrels. Now Bo Davidson steps up, squares to bunt, pulls it back, takes a strike. 0-1 the count. Interesting decision there by the Flying Squirrels, if that was Dennis Pelfrey and not just Bo Davidson on his own, squaring to bunt there as the 0-1 is inside for a ball. Count evens at 1-1. 14 homers for Davidson out of that leadoff spot. Wouldn't expect him to bunt too much. He does have good speed. 7 steals on the year. He stole a bag yesterday, so maybe that's what Richmond was thinking, trying to get a couple of guys on with good wheels, as this pitch is a slider that runs off the zone. 2-1 now the count. Lefty-lefty matchup here, Davidson and Schlesinger. He struck him out his last time up. This one's inside for a ball. Count goes to 3-1. That's the 72nd strikeout back in the first inning for Schlesinger on the year. He leads the Guardians organization in strikeouts between Akron and Lake County. As he delivers a slider low, Barstad stuck it, couldn't get the call. And now an infield single and a walk puts runners on first and second with nobody out, and Cameron Barstad will go out to the mound to try and calm down the left-hander as Parks Harbor strides to the plate, hitting 280 on the year. 8 homers, 32 runs batted in. He walked his last time up. Harbor yesterday was 0-for-3 with a walk. 13 hits against the Rubber Ducks this season. The third meeting of the year, the third of 4 meetings between the two clubs. The first of 2 here in the second half. Harbor squares the bunt, pulls it back, takes a ball. 1-0 the count. Harbor a long look down at Flying Squirrels manager Dennis Pelfrey in the third base coaching box giving signs. Juan Benjamin in, protecting against the bunt. Middle pinch, looking for a double play as this one's taken for a strike. Count evens at 1-1. Luke Hill playing about even with the bag at third. Barstad giving his signals. The lefty Schlesinger gets his sign. Checks the runner at second, now comes to the plate. Harbor squares the bunt again, pulls it back, takes a ball. 2-1 the count. Squared to bunt at the first pitch, didn't at the second, then squared to bunt at the third. Interesting to see what Pelfrey has on here. Runners lead away from first and second. This one sticks the outside corner, called a strike. Harbor didn't like it. If there was ABS in double A, which there is not, it would have confirmed it. Count evens at 2-2. Strikeout artist is Schlesinger. He needs one here to help get him out of some trouble. This one's high. Count goes full, 3-2. Now we'll see good wheels at first and second, especially with Juan Benjamin having to play off the bag a little bit. He's now retreated behind the runner, assuming that the bunt's off with 2 strikes. We'll see if they start the runners. They don't. Harbor swings and lines this one high in the air, chasing Mitchell back in front of the track. He squares it up. He'll make the catch. Tagging are both runners. The throw goes to second base, and Mooney can't slap the tag on him. So both runners will advance 90 feet on the fly out to deep center field. And now two men in scoring position with one out. That also takes away the double play. Heads up by Bo Davidson to tag there. Nick Mitchell threw it into second, but not in time. And that'll send Michael Poole, the Ducks pitching coach, out to the mound. He brings the entire infield in with him. 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Meeting on the mound is over. Everyone returning back to their positions. Flying Squirrels with two on, one down for Sabine Ceballos. Grounded out to second his last time up. Six hits against the Rubber Ducks this season as he takes a ball low. 1-0 the count. He has a homer and two RBI against Akron. Lefty-righty matchup. Ceballos swings and lifts this one high in the air, deep left field. Back is Antunes, and it will hit off the sweet boxes in left field. It's a three-run home run for Sabine Ceballos, and Richmond takes a third-inning lead. A three-pointer for the Flying Squirrels first baseman. A no-doubt shot. And for the second time in this series, Richmond gets on the board thanks to an early homer. Unlike last night, this one comes with men on. It's now a 3-0 ball game here in the bottom of the third as Charlie Zinconi steps in. Flew out to right his first time up. Takes this one low for a ball. Off the train car, sweep boxes out in left. He hit that one 98 miles an hour. This is low and in the dirt. 2-0 the count. From Schlesinger runs away. Now 3-0 the count on Zaccone. Not the inning the Ducks were hoping for. An infield single, a walk, then a flyout, and a homer. And now a 3-1 count as Zaccone takes a strike on a breaking ball low. Zaccone takes a little bit of time getting back into the batter's box. Schlesinger, a long look home, now kicks and comes home. This pitch off the outside corner, says Theo Arn. It's the second walk of the inning. And now another one-out base runner for Jack Payton, hit by a pitch his last time up. The right fielder tonight. Mentioned earlier, he was 1-for-4 yesterday with a two-run double as he fouls back the first offering to him. Oh, and won the count. Hit by a pitch his last time up. He then stole a base and reached third on an error before being retired on the 5-2 put out in the rundown. Schlesinger checks the runner at first, comes to the plate. This one just low. And all of a sudden, this tight zone's getting, the strike zone is getting a little tighter for the Ducks. Schlesinger about to make pitch number 53 on the night as this one's fouled back into the screen. Count goes to 1-2. Richmond very good at home. They've been very good at playing from behind at home and coming back, getting a lot of come from behind wins, but not playing from behind tonight. As Jack Payton comes up empty at a breaking ball in the dirt, he's set down on strikes for the first time tonight. The second strikeout victim for Rafe Schlesinger. Runner at first, but now two men down for Maui Ahuna. Flew out to center field his last time up. lefty-lefty matchup here against the Flying Squirrels designated hitter. Schlesinger kicks, comes to the plate. This one's low for a ball. 1-0 the count. Richmond 27-10 at home, 6-1 against the Ducks here at CarMax Park. As a breaking ball runs away from Ahuna, he comes up empty. 1-1 the count. Schlesinger, a long look home. Now a long look at first, comes to the plate. This one foul tipped into the mitt. Count goes to 1-2. Payton already one stolen base on the day. Dancing a little bit over there at first, trying to draw Schlesinger's attention, hoping that he'll make another mistake pitch here in the inning. Long look in, lefty-lefty matchup. The 1-2. Just off the plate. Count evens 2-2. Schlesinger looking for a big strikeout here to post back-to-back Ks to get out of the jam. Closing in on 60 pitches. Runner goes. Pitches low for a ball. Perfect throw by Cameron Barstad. Nails Zaccone at second base. 2-6 on the putout to end the inning, but the Squirrels get a three-run homer. They now lead 3-0. 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
2: Welcome back to CarMax Park. Top of the fourth inning inside the Audio Technica broadcast booth. Jimmy Farmer bringing you today's action between the Richmond Flying Squirrels and the Akron Rubber Ducks. Richmond, a 3-0 lead here in the fourth inning. The fourth inning is brought to you by Summa Health, bringing you innings during the Rubber Ducks broadcast this season and Wellness Wednesdays at 717 Credit Union Park. As the first pitch of the inning to Nick Mitchell is hit high in the air, deep center field. Racing back is Davidson on the track at the wall, and he'll make the catch for the first out of the inning. Nick Mitchell gave it a ride, but Bo Davidson was able to track it down just up against the fence in deep center field. For the first out of the inning, that'll bring up Jason Churio, 0-1 on the day with a strikeout. Churio switch hitting. Right fielder squares the bunt, pulls it back, takes a ball. 1-0 the count. And Nick Mitchell stung that ball to center field, but Davidson was able to race underneath it and make the catch. This pitch running away from Churio, also off the plate, 2-0 the count. Just where the wall starts to cut back and even out at that 400 mark. Wrong part of the park for Mitchell, who has three homers on the year, but just short of a fourth. 2-0 offering to Churio is called a strike, 2-1 the count.